0: Red Velvet in the NBA right now?
1: I don't know.
2: Oh, is that Kevin Herter?
0: Correct. Kevin Herter. See, James Peterson is an historian.
2: I don't know how I know these. Seriously.
1: All right. Kevin Herter doesn't even deserve a nickname.
0: Bill, I love your attitude. Your game face
1: on.
0: Does
1: not deserve a
0: nickname.
1: I wish
0: Utes are playing right now. Get the Utes on the phone football right now. You should be the middle linebacker.
1: 5 weeks today, I'm ready to go.
0: All right, the Slim Reaper. Reaper.
1: Oh, it's...
0: You know him. We just talked about him.
2: Kevin Durant.
0: Kevin Durant.
1: Kevin Durant.
0: Here's the last one.
2: Servant.
0: The last one. All right? Mad Dog.
1: Mark Madsen.
0: That's exactly right.
1: Head former coach. UVU Wolverine head coach.
0: And also...
1: Former Utah Flash.
0: That's exactly right. Thus, Bill Rowley.
1: Now head coach of the Cal Bears.
0: That's right. Cal Berkeley. Thus, Bill Rowley. That is my list of today. I'm so happy that you have this attitude towards self-anointed players given their own nickname. Amen, cousin.
1: Amen, Gordon Chiesa. Gordy, you can't make this stuff up.
0: No, you can't. You cannot. I know. I know exactly what you're saying. This stuff you cannot make up. I agree.
1: You
0: this is authentic.
1: Make this stuff up. He is my good friend and the great Gordon Chiesa. Always a thrill to have him on board. Two lists today. Wow.
0: Thanks,
1: big
0: Bill.
1: Day.
0: Peace out.
1: Peace out to you, Gordy.
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8: 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Utah football begins its season in less than 7 weeks when the Idaho Vandals come to Rice-Eccles Stadium on Thursday, September the 3rd at 7 p.m. You'll hear that game right here on ESPN 700 and 92.1 FM. Utah announced its 2026 Athletics Hall of Fame class. Class includes five individuals and one team. Zane Beatles from football, DeLon Wright and Jerry Pym from men's basketball, Daria Bijak for the Red Rock, and Katrine Smigen from skiing. Also, the 1991 women's softball team. Hall of Fame weekend will be September 18th and 19th. The class introduced at the Utah State football game on Saturday. The athletic season in Utah will begin in less than a month. Soccer will open up the fall sports season against the Weber State Wildcats on August the 12th at Ute Field, 7 p.m. on ESPN+. I'm Bill Riley, the voice of the Utes, with your Ute Minute, presented by Vance Window Products, your trusted window company in Utah. 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
10: No Sean O'Connell today. Sean's out on assignment. So they've asked me to come sit in my old time slot, and I'm always happy to do it. Thanks to James and Jackie and Kurt and the entire crew here for letting me come back and fill in occasionally for Sean O'Connell. My day job allows me to do it as well. I thank my bosses up at the U for letting me come down and fill in from time to time, too. 5 weeks from today, Utah opens up its season against the Idaho Vandals. And then the Arkansas Razorbacks and then the Utah State Aggies come in before the conference season begins. Year one of Morgan Scalley's tenure as head coach. Also going to be year one of Ryan Leaf's tenure as lead college football analyst on USA Network for the Pac-12. going back in time because his alma mater is still in the Pac-12. It's not quite the same Pac-12 Ryan played in or the same Pac-12 that Utah played in, but it's still a good football conference nonetheless. And good to have my friend Ryan Leaf join us here in my old time slot. How are you, Ryan?
11: What's up, Bill? How we doing?
10: I'm doing great. How's your summer been?
11: It's been hot. It's been long. I shouldn't say it's been long. They get shorter and shorter every year with my kids getting ready for school again. We just got back from Minnesota from a little work trip, but I brought the family along. It was like on this lake resort. So they had a lot of fun, and so did we. So, but I can see the wheels turning and football just around the bend.
10: How excited are you about your new gig with USA Network?
11: Oh, man, I'm through the roof. I don't know if I could be more grateful for the opportunity. You know, they've invested a lot in me, as they've invested a lot in the Pac-12 conference. And Teresa Gould has done a tremendous job in those first 2 years of the conference rebuild. She knew exactly what she was trying to accomplish and build this new brand. And I feel like, to your point, they put together an incredibly competitive conference, one that is probably going to sit as the number one conference outside the Power Four that people would look at. And if that's the case, they'll have probably the best chance year in, year out of getting a college football playoff bid, which, listen, Washington State and Oregon State, they'll have a better chance at going to the college football playoff than they ever did in the old Pac-12. And so they'll be sitting in a pretty spot.
10: Yeah, I completely agree with you. I think it's a terrific college football conference with those two schools you mentioned that were the holdovers from the old Pac-12. And then you sprinkle in some of the best of the others, some of the best from the Mountain West Conference, Utah State and some of the others that are sprinkled in there as well. The financial gain isn't quite what it was in the old days, but maybe that comes along at some point in time. But you know this, Ryan, the path is to get to the postseason and the path is to get to the playoff. And now if this thing expands to 24 teams, that opportunity becomes even greater for the Pac-12.
11: Yeah, I mean, if you go to that many teams, then you're talking about multiple teams possibly from the conference. But as it sits right now, you know, that fifth conference champion is an automatic bid. And the Pac-12 is certainly going to be at the top of that list in terms of what the American Conference brings to the to the table, or the Mountain West, the MAC. That situation presents a real opportunity for the teams that are participating. We saw Boise State 2 years ago make it. Last year, you saw James Madison get in. This is a real opportunity for the teams that got left behind and stay and built a conference, worth playing for.
10: Taking your Pac-12 hat off for just a minute, just being a college football guy, what format do you like the best from a competitive nature? Do you like the 12 where it is? Do you like the 16? Do you like them talking about going to 24? Where does Ryan Leaf fall?
11: I'm fine for as many as they want to. You know, I mean, the cream is going to rise to the top. There can be an upset here. Last year, this is a really good example of the FCS blueprint. I think there's 16 teams or 24. I can't remember. It doesn't matter. But North Dakota State, for me, was far and away the best team in all of the FCS. And Illinois State got on a roll and upset them in an early round. And that was fascinating to me. They played so well during that stretch, they got themselves to the national championship game. And I mean, the FCS has been doing it right for decades. And I don't see why why there's anything wrong with that. I'd love to see more games being played at the home stadiums of these teams for playoffs. I get where the money's at in the bowl games and how much corporate money they're throwing around to make those the games. But I think the teams that get the bye should then also get a home playoff game that would make for such great matchups. I mean, the idea of Alabama going to Oklahoma last year, that was so cool. That was so fun to see play out. And then Alabama having to go to play Indiana in the Rose Bowl. I mean, make the Rose Bowl more important, you know, than a quarterfinal game or something like that, in my opinion.
10: Yeah,
11: I'm up for anything. More college football is better for me. I just wish the format was a little different.
10: I agree. And had it been 24 last year, Utah would have hosted Michigan at Rice-Eccles Stadium before going to play, I think it would have been either Indiana or Ohio State in the second round. So I think Utah fans would have loved that. They'd really love it now if Michigan and Utah played in the postseason.
11: Yeah, it would be a very fascinating one. I was speaking at the Las Vegas Bowl a year ago, when all of that transpired and Morgan took over. And so I got a chance to kind of see it all play out in real time. And yeah, that would be a heck of a matchup to see play out.
10: Ryan Leaf's with us. We're talking college football, lead college football analyst for the USA Network this year on Pac-12 football. And by the way, who's your partner going to be? Who's the play-by-play partner?
11: I don't think they've announced it yet, so I don't want to step on anybody's toes here. They've only announced my participation, which I am very humbled by, but we should hear something, I think, in the next week or two. But I've worked with them in the past, love them. You're going to have a lot of knowledge and a lot of fun. We're going to be a lot of fun together.
10: Okay, that'll be great. We'll look for that announcement coming up really soon. You mentioned being down at the Vegas Bowl last year. It was an odd time. There's no doubt about it. It was odd, but that's 9 months in our rear window now. And Morgan Scully's had his hand on this program now. As you watched it transpire, and obviously you've known Morgan, having covered the Pac-12 for years when he was defensive coordinator here. Give me your 10,000-foot view on him now making this his program. He's been in the program his entire life, Ryan. Now he's running it.
11: Yeah, it's definitely a different perspective because you take over management of so many different things. I've talked to so many coordinators that have become head coaches, and you know, the idea of giving up play calling duties is always the bigger question and all that. Do I remove that part of the equation, which is what got me the job in the first place? To start micromanaging everything that goes on. I mean, I don't know if he could have had a better teacher in Kyle Whittingham over this period of time when he was, you know, head coach in waiting. So I don't foresee any sort of, you know, missteps that come out of nowhere or things that surprise Morgan Scully. I think that he's going to be incredibly prepared, and he'll tell you this, like anybody will, it's all going to depend on whether we win and whether Utah wins and loses. You know, that's the defining factor in all this. You can be a pariah 1 minute, and if you win, you are beloved, or vice versa. You know, it's just how it goes. And so that's the way of the world of college football. I think he'll do very well. I've had a chance to talk to him in the past. I spoke to the team a few years back, spent some time with him personally. You know, the kids really seem to, you know, listen and kind of galvanize behind him. And then also, I just think he's got an incredible football mind. Now, you have to go out and win the football game. Yeah. And if you do that, he's going to be very, very well liked in Salt Lake City.
10: There's a real interesting new vibe and energy around it. There was nothing wrong with what Kyle Whittingham did for 21 years, but it's a little bit different now. It's kind of, he's put his imprint on it. He's made a real effort, too. There was a lot of talk among the players and stuff that it used to be the offense and the defense, and I think Scully's made a real effort to blend both those. It's one team, not an offensive room and a defensive room. How important is that in kind of today's football, Ryan, that, you know, it's not two different sides of the ball. It's one team that plays offense and plays defense.
11: No, this is – to win championships and to be a complete team, all three phases, right? Special teams, defense, and offense have to be clicking together. And, you know, everybody has a different way they're going to go about it if they're the man in charge. I always thought about it when I was an offensive coordinator, if I ever got a head coaching opportunity, what that would look like. You know, how much of Mike Price would I have invested in what I did as a head coach? You know, what would be the hybrid of that in terms of offensive football and the way I went about things? And so I'm sure Morgan is the same way. You know, he, everybody has a certain philosophy on how things should go. And Kyle's philosophy worked for 21 years, right? Worked incredibly well. But sometimes you just need to hear a different voice. Sometimes you need to hear and see a different kind of perspective. And that's what you get. Whether that becomes a winning philosophy remains to be seen. You got to go out and do the work and see how it transpires afterwards. But it's, you know, rebirth, newness. I mean, it's the cornerstone of what the NFL is built on every offseason.
10: Ryan Leaf's our guest for a couple more minutes here on ESPN 700. What do you make of the Big 12 big picture? I kind of see it in tiers, Ryan, and I see it's kind of a Texas Tech, BYU, Utah top tier, and then maybe an Arizona, Houston, TCU, Kansas State, second tier. I'm not sure if anybody in the second tier can win the league, but they could mess it up. I think Tech's got an easy road with their schedule. I think the Utah-BYU game, the holy war, as they like to call it sometimes, might decide who plays Texas Tech, but that's all kind of conversing about it on paper. How do you kind of see it?
11: I'm a little interested to see what Baylor brings to the table
10: okay. This
11: season. I really am. I think that, you know, they added a quarterback in the transfer portal out of Florida, guy that had a lot of steam, never really lived up to kind of what the expectations were there during that fight. And Dave Aranda is in a make or break year for him, I think. And so there's a lot going on there in Waco, and I'm fascinated to see what that team looks like. But I'm with you. You know, Texas Tech has spent all the money, right? They've put all the things out there. They don't have the quarterback maybe that they thought they were going to have, but they've added the pieces. They got to feel what it was like to get to the playoff last year and get embarrassed. So they're wearing that a little bit. BYU's been really special. Utah kept up with everybody a year ago. I'm with you. I think there's probably those tiers. You know, don't ever push anything to the side when you talk about Kansas State, especially with Colin Quinn.
10: Yep.
11: Colin Klein returning as the next head coach there in Manhattan. That's a fascinating one. Washington State heads there in week two. I'll get a good kind of look at it because watching film and getting preparing for the conference season to kick off there. I think I have Washington State and Fresno State to kick off that season in conference play. So, you know, there's a lot of ups and downs. I think a lot of teams are looking directly at the what's going on in Lubbock and in Salt Lake City. It would be great to see those two teams when you get to the end of it battling for that conference championship.
10: Yeah, just to your point on Baylor, I'm interested to see what they do too. I agree on the make or break thing. They open with Auburn, but they close with BYU, Texas Tech, and Houston, and two of those three on the road. That is, I don't know that anybody in the Big 12 has a tougher close than what Baylor does.
11: Yeah, it's, listen, these conferences have been built to be very, very difficult now, right? I mean, there's been a lot of realignment. Like, you have not built a conference outside the power or inside the Power Four that's not going to be on a week-to-week basis brutal, and that's the way it should be.
10: How's the Pac-12 look? Who's the team to beat on paper? Is it Boise? Is it somebody else? Who's the team to beat in your mind heading into the year in the Pac-12?
11: Well, I think, you know, as you found out, when college football is the way it is, you have a different team every single year. When you see a team return with a lot of the same guys, and that's the Boise State in this conference, you have to probably, you know, throw your chips in when it comes to that team. So I would argue right now, Boise State is probably the team to beat in the conference. A lot of newness everywhere else. You have new head coaching in Oregon State, Washington State, Colorado State. Very interesting there in Fort Collins with Jim Mora now as the head football coach. New head coaches, new philosophies, new ideas, all of those things, coming to fruition. So I like Boise State right now. Listen, they start with Oregon and Memphis. Those are maybe two of the, you know, Oregon may be one of the top teams in the country. Memphis might be one of the top teams outside of the Power Four conference. They hit the road. Watching Boise State in this situation, we have that game, by the way. We have Memphis at Boise in week two. That could be for a lot of marbles, you know, to see a team that was supposed to be at the top. Now, listen, they could lose all their non-conference games and still win the conference, and that's the way that things go. But that would tell you a lot about a team if after 2 weeks they're 0-2 against two of the better teams in the country.
10: In the big picture, for many years, the SEC was seen as the gold standard for college football, and rightfully so. It feels like we've had a shift now to the Big Ten, and the SEC is not toe-to-toe with them anymore. Still a very good league, but it feels like the Big Ten is overtaken and maybe separated just a little bit. Do you see that too, and why do you think that's happened?
11: I mean, I don't know if I've seen that. I mean, I think the conferences are just as, you know, competitive as anything. I think that the Big Ten has found a way to win a championship the last 3 years, right? That's, you know, for the longest time, the SEC was winning championships year in, year out. So people wanted to say the SEC. Doesn't mean the SEC is down. I still think they are, you know, soup to nuts, probably the best conference in all of college football just because of the talent. And when the draft happens, you see the collective that is sent to the NFL ranks each and every year. But it's silly to hear people just go back and forth about this conference is better than that conference. When the teams play each other on a Saturday, regardless of what conference they're in, we'll see who comes away the winner. I mean, the national championship a year ago was between an ACC team, which the ACC was absolutely horrid a year ago, versus a team in the Big Ten where they had multiple good teams. So, you know, it's just a matter of how it plays out. When you play well, the SEC is going to have a lot of great teams. They beat each other up every weekend. So does the Big Ten. You know, nothing's going to change. I don't like the narrative that, like, this conference is better than that conference. All four of the power conferences now in place are incredibly competitive. From week in, week out, you're going to be playing difficult, tough football games to get you to that next level.
10: Is there a team for you? I don't know that there's a definitive best team. There seems to be a handful of four, five, maybe six going into the season. Is there a team you like as the best on paper?
11: I usually trend towards the best quarterback, you know, and I think it's John Mateer. I really like Oklahoma. They found their way a little bit last year. He got injured, a couple weeks before the Texas game, tried to come back too quick, never was the same player. I think Oklahoma has a lot on their shoulders. I think Brent Venables needs to win. So I expect a lot of big things from him. You know, that matchup in the Red River rivalry against Texas with Arch Manning, I think is going to play for a lot. I also like Oregon, Dante Moore coming back. You know, they've been on the precipice over the last few years, and I expect them to be right there once again. So if you're asking me there, you got an SEC team and a Big Ten team there when it's all said and done. But look to quarterback play this year as the motivating factor, like it normally is, but even more impressive. I think there's going to be a quarterback this year that is just far and away above the talent pool that they kind of will their team to a championship this year.
10: There's a little Coug in that John Mateer in Oklahoma pick there, too, from his days at Wazoo.
11: Definitely. I mean, I thought he was the best college football player in the country 2 years ago. I thought he should have been the Heisman Trophy winner, not Travis Hunter. I stick by that. I thought he was the best player in all of college football. He just, of course, wasn't being seen a lot at Washington State. You know, had an opportunity to jump to Oklahoma, and I think a lot of people have these expectations of him, and then the injury really, you know, kind of put him down the ladder. And I don't think a lot of people have a lot of expectations this year, which is pretty good. You can kind of go into it, and, you know, you're going to find out pretty quickly what a great quarterback he is, running the same type of offense he did 2 years ago at Washington State with their offensive coordinator. So, yeah, excited for that team to see what they can do there in Norman.
10: All right, last thing for you, Ryan. You're a thinker. You're a smart guy. You look at things big picture and from a very interesting lens. Greg Sankey is actually out here in Park City this week and doing some stuff out this direction. He's probably the closest thing we have to face of college football from a administrative standpoint. But if I were to make you czar of college football, if you were the guy that was overseeing things, how do we make this thing work? How do we make this financial thing work so it benefits the game, universities, and the players? Because, again, we don't have a lot of good guardrails. We don't have a lot of good oversight to this. There's some good thoughts, but if you were in charge right now, how do we make this thing work for the good of the sport so that this thing thrives moving forward?
11: I would institute a National Collegiate Football League with 18 to 22 teams in each conference, aside from the NCAA, and then I would put into play restrictions around NIL. I would make it NIL. I would make it name, image, and likeness, not pay to play. And that's the difference for me. You know, it's the most money in gets the most players. I want you to be on a roster. I want you to be compensated if ticket sales are through the roof, if your jersey's being sold in the bookstore a ton, if you're doing local commercials or national commercials come along, that you're being paid for your name, image, and likeness. That's what NIL is. I hate hearing people say NIL these days because it's not NIL. And then the transfer rule would have to change. You know, I would want to see a restriction on maybe a one-time transfer deal. That's why I'd fix it. Right now it's just, listen, I love college football. I'll never not love college football. So when the games are on, I will watch it. I'll be honest, though, the college football playoff really didn't do much for me the last 2 years. It wasn't something that I paid a lot of attention to. And maybe that would have had to do with the fact that I was calling games on the CW for the Pac-12, which meant I was only calling Washington State and Oregon State games. That broadens my view a little bit this year. And, of right. course, seeing a Pac-12 team get into the college football playoff, I want to be up to speed with everything else that's going on. But, you know, the product for me hasn't been great. I'm excited for that to get back to being a great product this year. For whatever reason, I think some of the shifting landscapes and climates with some of the coaches, I think have met for some really great rivalries, and I'm excited to see what this season holds.
10: I am too. I'm excited around here because it's kind of a new era of football being ushered in with Morgan Scalley at the U. I think the Big 12 is going to be really good and really competitive, and I'm also anxious to see what they end up doing with the expansion of the playoff, whether it goes to 16. It doesn't feel like 16, Ryan. It feels like everybody but the SEC and ESPN are behind the 24-team model. I'm like you. I like good college football. I like more games is always a good thing, and inclusion isn't a bad thing. I wouldn't mind seeing that 16-team step first to take it there, but if we're eventually going to get to 24, I think that's probably where we're going to go.
11: And also, I think if I was doing what you talked about, I would make, you know, if you're going to play 12 games, then make them all in conference, right? You know, and if you're going to play a non-conference game, make it a Power Four non-conference opponent. You're going to have to start the season earlier and have less games if you're going to go into a playoff with 24 teams, in my opinion. Maybe one less game. Maybe you're playing 11 games a year and not making them play where you play a non-conference opponent that's from the FCS level or something like that. You have to play, you know, games. Every week's got to be a game. But plain and simple, it just can't be a walkthrough opportunity. Those games are just pointless to have. I understand they lift up and financially aid the lower divisions, and if you don't do that, it could be the collapse of a lot of those lower divisions. But I think that that is a necessity to keep the right teams playing for the right things and for the right championships down the line.
10: Hey, thanks for doing this. It's great to catch up. It had been too long. Congratulations on the USA Network gig. We'll look forward to see who your play-by-play guy is soon. And maybe, just maybe, you're out this way doing a few Utah State Aggie games up in Logan.
11: Yeah, that would be the hope. I know that I won't be there this year, I think, unless there is a the final game of the flex game. I don't know if they have a home game for their flex game or not, but otherwise I won't be there this year, but I can't wait for the opportunity to get there. I love myself some Utah, that's for sure.
10: Hey, Ryan, thanks so much for doing it. 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
12: 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So we will have the Rich Eisen Show and Freddie and Harry. That'll continue on into the afternoon as well. OC is back in the air chair on Monday. That's when Camp Scally begins. We'll talk plenty of that. 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
10: All right, final half hour here. Bill Riley filling in today for Sean O'Connell. We have football 5 weeks from today. That's right, 5 weeks from today. 35 days, the Utes open up against the Idaho Vandals. That's Thursday night, September the 3rd. And then after that, schedule gets a little bit better. An SEC team coming to Rice-Eccles Stadium on Saturday, September the 12th. But an SEC team maybe in a little bit of a rebuild mode with a new head coach and a pretty new roster as well. Thought we'd get the insight on the Arkansas Razorbacks with a guy that's been part of their broadcast team and played for the Hogs back in the day. Quinn Grovey with us here, joining us from, I'm guessing, somewhere in northwest Arkansas. Quinn, how are you?
11: Bill, I'm doing good. I'm in Fayetteville, Arkansas, and getting ready to go play some golf after I finish with you.
10: Well, that's good. That's what you should be doing on a Friday, because once football season begins, it's harder to get out there and play a little golf for guys that's like right. You and I to travel on the weekends to do these football games. So what do the Utah fans, and me in particular, who's going to be prepping to call this game, what do we need to know about this team? Last year was tough, 2-10. You lost your last 10 games, had some fourth quarter leads get away

0: tough. 2-10, you lost your last 10 games, had some fourth quarter leads get away from you. So what's new? What needs to be known in coming out of Fayetteville?
1: Well, I think what people really need to understand is that we're not as far away as people think. I mean, when you talk about losing your last 10 games, I mean, that's very difficult to do. But when you talk about having Ole Miss on the ropes, you should have beat them. I mean, you had them down. I mean, you lose 41-35 to them. You lose to Memphis. You get beat by Notre Dame pretty soundly. But then you come back and you play Tennessee tight. So when you look at all the games that Arkansas played last year, they were right there. It was just really, you know, attention to detail, a lot of focus. You always expected something bad to happen. And that's what I love about Coach Silverfield. Coach Silverfield is a guy that says, we're going to control everything that we can control. We're going to be the best in the country at controlling that. And so that comes down to making sure you're taking care of the football. The way he runs his practice with the offense, I mean, there's a lot of protection with the football, making sure you understand where to go with the football when you're the quarterbacks, making sure you're holding on to it, making sure you catch it. And so they're really focusing in on the protection aspect of it. And then just really making sure you find a way to create turnovers, give yourself a chance. And we experienced it ourselves. We lost to Coach Silverfield in Memphis over there at the Liberty Bowl. All they did was just hung around, waited for us to make a mistake, and finally found a way to win a football game. So I think what you're going to find from this Arkansas football team, while we may not be as explosive offensively under like a Bobby Petrino, we will be very good offensively, and I just think what you're going to find is that we're going to be fundamentally sound, and we're going to be a team that's not going to beat itself. It's going to be a team that's going to try to stick around to the fourth quarter and try to force you to make a mistake.
0: Well, you mentioned Ryan Silverfield. He was the head coach at Memphis, went 50-25, 29-9 over his last couple of seasons, couple of bowl wins over Power 4 teams. So he's got the good resume. He may have auditioned for that job in that win over Arkansas that was at the Liberty Bowl as well. So what's he done? You know, there was a coaching change here, but Morgan Scali had been on, he played here, he'd been on staff here, he'd been around the program for 25 years. It was an easy shift and changing of the guard when Kyle Whittingham decided to step aside and then eventually go to Michigan. What Silverfield had to do down there in Fayetteville?
1: Well, he's had to just really re-energize this program. And if you look at the hire, I mean, I think a lot of people were expecting a much bigger name. But we got us a really good football coach. And this is a football coach that understands all parameters of the program. What I love about Coach Silverfield, he understands how to engage with the donors. He's done a fantastic job of just latching into our donors and really getting people to really support his program at a high level. He's brought in a great staff of coaches, guys that have been around. I mean, you talk about a guy like Ron Roberts. He is like, as the young kids would say, he's an OG when it comes down to being a defensive coordinator. He's one of those guys that has been around that understands how to get defenses moving in the right direction. Did a great job at Florida. Tim Kramsey, his offensive coordinator from Memphis, came over. He's brought in a nice coaching staff. But the thing about it is he just put parameters in place. He said, you know what, we're going to be the best at what we can be the best at, which is controlling what we control. We can control how we line up. We can control our effort. We can control all that. So I think he's setting the right mindset. Now, you still got some quality players here. Don't get me wrong. Now, we've got a brand new roster pretty much. I mean, when you talk about 44 transfers and almost 80 new people, I mean, that makes it very, very difficult. But at the end of the day, Coach Silverfield is very, very solid in his mindset and his thinking. And, I mean, you know, he's coached in the NFL. He's coached in college. He's coached in high school. He understands how to communicate. And to me, that makes a difference. I mean, I'll just give you a prime example. We're at a donor event his first week here. Bunch of donors, big money. You got to have that big money. But when his players walked up, he was locked in. And then he immediately went back to the donors. And so I love the aspect of it. He gets all components of what it takes to build a program, and he's doing the right things. He's giving our fan base a lot of hope right now.
0: Arkansas color analyst and broadcaster and former player Quinn Grovey with us here on the Sean O'Connell Show with Bill Riley filling in today. So replacing a lot of faces, you got to start at the quarterback. It's the most important position on the field, as you know, Quinn. Talen Green's gone. He had a great year last year, part of that great offense. Mike Washington, the tailback's also gone, but tell me who you expect, or is there a leader, or is there a defined guy already at quarterback?

0: You know, that's a million-dollar question. You know, I know K.J. Jackson. K.J. got a chance to play last year, and he did well when Taylen Green was not in the football game. So he understands the University of Arkansas. He understands, you know, where to go eat, where to park, all that kind of stuff. And so he doesn't have to learn all that. But then you got a guy like A.J. Hill. He comes in from Memphis, transferring with Coach Superfield. He understands the offense. And so he's got to understand some other players as well and other things at the University of Arkansas. At the end of the day, Coach Superfield said they're going to battle it out. And I've always said, being a quarterback at Arkansas myself, the team is going to select the quarterback by the way they perform. I mean, they're going to move down the field. When a certain guy walks into the huddle, guys respond differently. That's going to be the difference, in my opinion. Both these guys are extremely smart. They understand pre-snap. They understand post-snap. So they'll be very good there. They're both very, very athletic. I'm not sure exactly who's going to be the starter. I mean, Coach Silverfield and Coach Cramsey and those guys are keeping it close to the vest. I would say basically just based off of just playing experience at Arkansas, I would think that KJ probably has the edge, but AJ is right there with him. And you've got to have a quarterback if you want to win football games in this conference, and especially if you're talking about going to win a football game way out in Salt Lake City at 9:30 Central Standard Time, which will be very, very difficult for us.
1: You guys like to talk about that kickoff time an awful lot. You, your AD, everybody seems to be hung up. What does it matter whether you just got to suit up and play a little football? Utah's playing at 9:30 too.
0: No, you're right about that. I'm just saying it's late. I'm speaking from myself now. I wouldn't care. But at the end of the day, at 9:30, I'm usually in REM sleep. And so that's one of the things where you gotta get that. But no, they'll be excited about getting out there. That's going to be a fun environment. We went out to BYU a couple of years ago, and that was the nicest fan base that I've ever been associated with. I mean, they handed out ice cream and all that kind of stuff. I was like, are you kidding? I mean, we're like from the SEC. We're expecting to get cussed out as we walk in, and they're clapping for us. So I don't expect that same environment in Salt Lake. But I expect it to be a fun environment. That's going to be a big, big game. And that's one that a lot of people here are hanging their hats on to see how improved we are.
1: Yeah, I don't know that North Alabama is going to give you a good feel in week one. But Utah will probably give you a little bit better feel in week two where you're at, right?
0: Yeah, that's going to be a big-time matchup. And I know you talked about the coaching change that y'all have as well. And that was an easy transition. But it's going to be a fun game. We can't wait to get out there and experience that environment. And that kickoff time gives us a little bit more time to go ahead and frolic and enjoy Salt Lake City a little bit more.
1: Well, you were talking about teeing it up and playing this afternoon. You can get up in the morning and play a little golf that morning, Quinn, and then get to the game a little bit later.
0: Yeah, absolutely. I'm looking forward to all of that. I'm looking for great restaurants. Bill, I love eating.
1: Hey.
0: I heard about a spot called... Is it Valters? Is that a good spot?
1: Valters is pretty good. There's another Italian place called Matteo downtown that I could send you over to that place too. Quinn, I'll take care of you and the broadcast crew on a good spot to eat on Friday night. Don't you worry about that.
0: Well, I appreciate that because we love to eat and we love to take people to eat with us, and so that's going to be a fun trip. We got a lot of fans coming out. We've got people putting together travel packages, so there's going to be a huge Arkansas contingent out there, and we're excited about coming out there.
1: Well, and Utah fans are excited, too, because, you know, as you know, SEC teams don't really leave the South very much to play non-conference games.
0: Yeah.
1: So to get an SEC, Florida was out here a few years ago. Utah got them out here, and Utah made a trip, and LSU's on the schedule in a few years as well. There's a home and home with LSU still. So I know Utah fans are excited about getting the Hogs out here and just getting some SEC teams out of Rice-Eccles Stadium.
0: Yeah, well, it's a great trip for us. And, you know, we're stepping outside of our normal footprint. There's no doubt about it. But playing against a team like Utah with the rich history that they have, I mean, it makes a lot of sense. And, I mean, that's a tough game. I mean, you want to play against somebody non-conference. I could find 20 other people that I'd rather play than Utah. But at the end of the day, if you win that football game, that sets you up to put yourselves in a good position. But, Utah is a quality opponent, and, boy, we're excited about it.
1: Well, then you get Georgia the next week back at home. So it's back-to-back. That is not easy for Ryan Silverfield early. All right, give us an idea of, you know, obviously there's a lot of change, a lot of new face quarterback battle right now, but – If you feel, is there a position group or an area on this team you feel pretty good about heading into camp?
0: Well, I feel really good about the wide receiver core. We lost a lot of our wide receivers as well. We lost Omega Blake. We lost Brandon Sharp. Those are two guys that were very, very effective for us. But now you got C.J. Brown coming back. He's a guy that will be probably your top returning receiver. Then you got Jaylen Brown, who actually Jaylen Brown just left the program. But he's a guy that was going to be able to help this program in a big way. But Courtney Crutchfield is a guy from Pine Bluff that can help you out. Ismail Cece, he's the transfer from Stanford. He's a guy that is big, that is strong, that can run. He can make a lot of plays. But I think the guy that's going to be probably the biggest difference maker in the wide receiver position is going to be Chris Marshall. He's a transfer from Boise State. He's a guy that's very athletic. And I think they'll be put in positions where they'll be able to catch the football. They block. They do a lot of different things from a wide receiver perspective, but they're very, very effective. In the spring game, they're very explosive and yards after the catch. So those guys are going to be one of the key cogs. I think they'll help the young quarterback in KJ and AJ. And then you flip it over to the defensive side. I think the defensive front is going to be probably the strongest position group that we have. You lose some really quality guys in Cam Ball and Phillip Lee and Keyshawn Blackstock and all those guys, but Quincy Rhodes is a second team all SEC guy. And when you want to talk about somebody that can get after the quarterback, he can flat get after the quarterback. Last year, he had 15 and a half tackles for loss and 8.5 sacks. He'll have more than that, even though he will be double teamed in a lot of different ways. But the guy, the transfer from Virginia, Hunter Osborne, number zero.
1: Okay.
0: And a big fella, over 300 pounds, likes to wear number zero. He wears number zero. He wants to look a little skinnier. But he's a guy that is very, very effective. He's played a lot of snaps. I love what he does. I love what he did in the spring, the attitude that he showed with this football team. He's going to help this this defense out an awful lot. And then you get into our linebackers. There's a linebacker by the name of Kamori House. He is very, very disruptive. He's a transfer as well. Reminds me a lot of the Honey Badger.
1: Okay.
0: Just a guy that is just all over the place. He understands how to blitz. Like, if you send him on a blitz, he understands how to get back there and get the sack. He understands what his job is to do. But he can jump up and get in passing lanes. He can make a lot of plays. So Kamori House is a guy that is electric. And I think you're going to see him be somebody that's going to create a lot of impact defensively for Arkansas. But Ron Roberts is a defensive coordinator who understands how to put those guys in a great position, and I expect him to really turn those guys loose, moving them all over the field, using them as chess pieces.
1: Arkansas will come to Salt Lake City on September the 12th. Quinn will be part of that trip. He'll be on the radio side of things with his broadcast partner, Chuck Barrett. And they'll call that game. You played a little QB back in the old Southwest Conference days. You ever miss those days? I mean, the Southwest Conference, man, that was some that was some good. I'm going to guess. I'm just guessing because you and I are about the same age. So were you an option quarterback?
0: Yeah.
1: Okay.
0: That's what they call us back in the day. Now they call them RPO guys, you know. So
1: no, it's always going to be an option quarterback to me.
0: Yeah, no, we won a lot of games back then. Southwest Conference back then was one of the tougher conferences.
1: Yep.
0: When you talk about Texas A&M and Baylor and all those guys, they were very, very difficult to deal with. I was fortunate enough to win two conference championships. Very proud. I'm the only quarterback in school history to win two conference championships. And, it was tough. But I don't miss getting hit. I really don't miss getting hit. I do miss the, you know, the adrenaline aspect of it. But what I will say, I've done this radio broadcast thing for this, I think this will be my 29th year. And so I get my fulfillment from traveling with the team and still being a part of all that. Once I graduated and had to start flying commercially and going through TSA, I thought, man, what in the world is going on? And now, you know, I'm back to flying with the team, enjoying all that. And so it's really a cool deal.
1: Yeah. Those were back in the days where quarterbacks wore those half shirts, those meshy half shirts, and they were holding that ball and flipping it outside. And
0: you
1: used to play against some old Big 12 teams. Baylor was in the Southwest Conference back in the day. And
0: yeah,
1: I think Texas Tech was probably in the Southwest Conference back
0: in
1: the day. And Yeah, some of those schools that are now in the Big 12 with Utah were back. Well, those were old South. Who was your head coach back in those days?
0: So my head coach was a guy named Ken Hatfield.
1: Yeah, Kenny Hatfield. Then he went to Air Force. Yeah.
0: That's right. That's right. And so he came back to University of Arkansas. He was my guy. And, man, we won some conference championships. I love playing for him. He was the reason that I came to the University of Arkansas. And, you know, I caught a lot of heat for not going to Oklahoma and playing for Barry Switzer. So, yeah, I still catch heat every time I go across that state line, being an Oklahoma guy and then coming back to into the state. So, but I've made my home here. I'm an Arkansan, and I love doing what I do here with the University of Arkansas, and I'm thankful for everything that I did because it was the best decision I made in my life.
1: I was going to say, those were the days when J.C. Watts and Jamel Holloway and all those quarterbacks were over there at Oklahoma.
0: It was a good crew over there. Now, the one thing I always like to say is I wasn't afraid of competition. but at the end of the day, when, you know, Jamel Holloway was a freshman and they had won a national championship, and so that's going to be very, very difficult. So I like to say I had to be smart about where I decided to go, and the University of Arkansas was a perfect fit for
1: me. Well, you just showed your ability to read. You can read a defense and you can read a quarterback situation, and you made the right read, Quinn.
0: That's right. Well, I did, and I'm thankful for it. And this state has been so good to me, and the fan base is just off the charts crazy. And I'm always grateful for the people of Arkansas.
1: When's camp begin? Begins Monday for Utah. When's it begin for Arkansas?
0: Yeah, Monday. Yeah, yeah, we'll be getting ready to go, and so everybody will be fired up and getting things ready to go. And once you get things started, I mean, you start that media day, and you do all that, and then now it's time to go. And then before you know it, Bill, we'll look up, and it'll be week 6. How fast that football season goes.
1: Quinn, I say it all the time. It's the season we wait and count down the days to get here, but it flies by the fastest. Nobody ever says basketball season or baseball season fly by fast. But, man, football season, it's gone in a blink of an eye.
0: It is. It is. And I love every bit of it. It happens so fast, but it's one of the – I like to say in the Grovey household, the holiday season starts when the first game kicks off. And then we just roll on into Halloween, Thanksgiving, and Christmas, and New Year's. And it's just a big holiday for the Grovey family.
1: I agree. Same thing with the Rileys and the Smileys. So enjoy yourself. We'll connect again. I'll get with you and Chuck, and we'll connect again. Maybe get you on my podcast, tape something for a pregame show. But I'll for sure, you guys are going to go to breakfast at Park Cafe. My friend Sean owns the place. It's the best breakfast spot anywhere in Salt Lake City. So breakfast for sure there, and I'll figure out some dinner spots for you too.
0: All right, Bill. I appreciate it, man. Thanks for having me on.
1: Talk soon, Quinn. Thank you. That's Quinn Grovey with us. He's the color analyst, former Arkansas quarterback. You heard it. Won a couple of Southwest Conference championships over there for Kenny Hatfield. They'll be in Salt Lake City coming up on the 12th of September.
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11: 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That'll continue on into the afternoon as well. Well, OC is back in the air chair on Monday. That's when Camp Scally begins. We'll talk plenty of that. 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
15: I'm John Ryder, NFL, and the Saints are signing receiver Chris Olave to a four-year extension worth up to $132 million with $90 million guaranteed, reports ESPN's Adam Schefter. Buccaneers quarterback Baker Mayfield said today that he felt disrespected a little bit, that he and the team couldn't reach terms on a new contract before his imposed deadline of the start of training camp, and that he won't discuss a new deal until after the season. On the baseball scoreboard, the Braves have rallied. They now have a 5-3 lead on the Nationals in the seventh in Atlanta, and it's on ESPN-TV. Ronald Acuna with a solo home run, his eighth of the season. Mike Yastrzemski with a two-run shot. Reds and Pirates are tied at two in the sixth in Cincinnati. Brandon Lau with a game-tying solo blast in the sixth, his 23rd of the season. Final scores in Tampa Bay, getting strong pitching and timely offense yet again.
16: Swinging a fly ball down the left field line towards the corner, giving chase. Langford back near the wall. This one drops over the Crawford cutout. It's a home run for Cedric Mullins to the opposite field. It just missed the pole and went over the 315 sign. The Rays have taken a 3-2 lead.
15: A call on 620 WDAE, and that was the go-ahead and game-winning shot from Cedric Mullins in the eighth inning, his 13th of the season, as Rays top the Rangers 3-2, and Tampa Bay currently has a 3.5 first-game first-place lead on the Yankees after the White Sox beat New York 2-1 in 11 innings on a Tristan Peters walk-off walk.
17: Hey, it's Evan Cohen. Coming up Friday, the Vikings and Falcons are both holding QB competitions in training camp, but has one job already been decided even before it gets started? It's on Sportsmanlike 6 a.m. Eastern right here on ESPN Radio, ESPN2, and ESPNU.

0: all in on Matthew Stafford for the long haul just because he is approaching 40.
1: Oh, for sure. For sure. I mean, again, I didn't think he was going to last year. Because, again, all the back situations that he had, I was like, man, give this dude a shot in the back, give him an epidural, you know, treat him like he's about to have a baby or something. Like, whatever he's got to do, take the pain away because they need him. All of a sudden, he went into that chamber. I don't know, he levitated or what he did, or he did some kind of woosah, but whatever woosah he was getting, it worked. So, there you go. Matt Stafford slides in at number two for me. Top five MVP candidates here on Game Night on ESPN Radio, which only leaves
2: number one.
1: I don't know why I go down this rabbit hole. I don't know why I torture myself. But I do know that he's going to be very good in the regular season. Well, at least I believe he's going to be very good in the regular season. Just don't know what he'll do in the postseason. And that would be one, Lamar Jackson. I started to put my list together, and I was like, I'm doing it wrong by putting him at number one because, well, I don't know how many times I've given confidence to the Ravens. I've given confidence to him only to be like, what happened? What happened there? But in the regular season, I mean, he's the guy, right? He easily could be a three-time MVP. So he's got to be on the list somewhere. It's just where do you decide that he could be on the list? I think Declan Doyle is going to do a good job as the OC. And the fact that Lamar Jackson likes the offense, or at least is talking like he likes the offense, is what put me over the top. I was like, all right, I'll do it one more again. So there you go. Lamar Jackson, number one for me.
0: Second best odds, according to our friends at DraftKings Sportsbook, at plus 800, trailing only one Josh Allen, who sits at plus 550. Look, I am fascinated again by this offense and this coaching staff at large, Q, let alone Lamar Jackson bouncing back from a season in which he figured statistically somewhere between the 12th best quarterback in the league to 23rd. We know that is not the space that Lamar Jackson is supposed to inhabit. He is supposed to be a top 10 quarterback. We've seen it. That's why you have to include him in your rank 'em. Because we've got proof of concept that we, quite frankly, don't have for a lot of these other cats.
1: And Josh Allen didn't make my top five. And he didn't make my top five because I don't know if he's going to be able to do all the heavy lifting again. Right? And we've talked and had plenty of discussions about the roster, where it stands, good or bad. And I'm just going to go ahead and hold out and take a wait-and-see approach. Love their new stadium, though. Definitely love their new stadium. Think it's going to be a hit. I think the fan base is going to be incredible. Still want to see what the product on the field looks like. But those are my top five. Bijan Robinson, Dak Prescott, Myles Garrett, Matt Stafford, and Lamar Jackson. Top five MVP candidates, according to me. 888-SAY-ESPN, 888-729-3776, at Mia O'Brien TV, at ESPN Radio, and at your boy Q254. If there's somebody that we left off the list, if there's someone we ranked too high, let us know your thoughts. She's Mia O'Brien. I'm Q Myers. Speaking of Dak Prescott, how confident is the quarterback signal caller? That's the Cowboy signal caller, I should say. It's Game Night on ESPN Radio.
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0: Kyler Murray. I think J.J. McCarthy's shining up his resume right now, right? I hope he rented and didn't buy in Minnesota because I think that he's going to have a new address. I think that's two locations right there. The Jets could be interested in him, depending on what they do this year and if they're going to go draft a guy or not, and if they like the guy that they're going to draft. That's already three locations.
1: I feel like that would be the million-dollar question is for teams picking high in the draft.
0: Right.
1: We think it's going to be this great quarterback class, but we never know.
0: We never know about that.
1: We thought this past year was, too. Mm-hmm. So I feel like that would be the million-dollar question is teams picking high in the draft, maybe not necessarily first, but like if you don't get the first overall pick, where do the quarterbacks after number one rank compare? Like, are you going to go, do you want to draft a quarterback high, or would you rather go and pay Baker?
0: What about Arizona?
2: I was just about to say.
0: Yeah.
2: That's what I was trying to say. Arizona. Now, at the same time, the fact that they drafted Carson Beck as high as they did, that says to me that they at least want to try that out.
0: Fourth round pick, right?
2: Third.
0: Okay.
2: Well. Yeah, top of the third. So that says to me like they almost want to try that out, but they also just paid Jacoby Brissett, so maybe they don't want to try it out this year. At the same time, good golly, if they're not in the quarterback market next draft, I don't know what they're doing outside of basically resting on their laurels in this idea of they have a LaFleur-Shanahan-McVay system,
0: right.
2: Which apparently is what the owner wants. It's funny, when you said, look into the crystal ball, Sister Sledge, I thought you were going to ask the question I was about to pose to Q, which is, which happens first? Baker Mayfield gets extended or Vita Vea gets an extension or traded out of Tampa?
0: I don't think he's getting traded at all. I think he's too important to that Todd Bowles defense. I think he's 31 years old. I don't know, unless you're a team that just feels like you're one Vita Vea away from being put over the hump, right? And maybe San Francisco thinks that. Maybe the Rams find something to trade. I don't know. I just don't think, as we had Rick Stroud on the show when this whole thing started, and he said the Glazer family, they don't really do that. They don't really sit there and all of a sudden, you know, trade a player that wants to be traded, especially at this stage of the game. So I'm going to rock with the guy that's been there covering the team for the longest and say that something will get worked out with Vita. I'm sure that Baker will probably end up at the end of the year. Malibu told me in my ear, how about the Pittsburgh Steelers? They're always collecting quarterbacks as well.
2: That's true. And Mike McCarthy, a quarterback whisperer. Just ask Dak Prescott.
0: I mean, he's a whisperer. I'll just say he's a whisperer. I'm not sold that he's a quarterback whisperer. I'm going to say he's a whisperer. he's whispering some sweet nothings in your ear, Mia. How about that? That's what I'll say for Mike McCarthy. But Pittsburgh's always in the business of collecting quarterbacks because, well, they're going to need one sooner rather than later. They got a handful of them, but do they really have a quarterback? She's Mia O'Brien. I'm Q Myers. It's game night here on ESPN Radio on the all-new ESPN app. Coming up next, we'd like to show love to the ones that deserve it. We'll do it here on ESPN Radio, the all-new ESPN app, SiriusXM Channel 80, and tune in.
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0: play. So that's one way to look at it for Eric Aull Jr. with the Cincinnati Bengals, right? But you are listening right now to SportsCenter All Night on ESPN Radio, Sirius XM Channel 80, presented by Progressive Insurance. Major League Baseball, it is getting down to the wire for teams trying to prove what they should do when the trade deadline hits on Monday. As far as the Dodgers, well, if anything, it's adding one missing piece, but for them, they're just trying to keep up that consistency. A matchup with the Mariners this evening, and the Mariners a little bit more at stake, trying to stay fighting in that American League wild card picture. Every game is a measuring stick for them, and the Dodgers on the field without Shohei Ohtani because of knee soreness, but that didn't seem to be much of an issue.
1: 0-1 pitch. Swung on, hammer deep to right field. This ball's back. It is gone. Into the Seattle bullpen. Dalton rushing. A three-run shot for the Dodger catcher. It is 5-0.
0: Dalton rushing had that three-run home run as the Dodgers beat the Mariners 6-2. But Atlanta trying to prove that it can be one of those contenders as well, one of those teams that can catch the Dodgers and give them something to think about in the postseason.
2: Holmquist delivers. 0-2, served on a line right center field. It will splash down for a base hit. Baldwin will score. Acuna jogging home. And Ozzie Albies with a two-strike, two-out, two-run single to give the Braves a 5-3 lead here in the sixth.
0: Ozzie Albies helps lift the Braves over the Washington Nationals 5-4 on Thursday. He was 1-for-3, had that go-ahead 2-RBI single in the sixth inning. It was his 19th go-ahead RBI of the season, tied for fifth in the league. The Braves now have a three-game home win streak, tying their longest of the season. Well, it's always a good day when the Cubs and Cardinals play, even better when we get a chance for some extra innings.
3: The pitch. Line drive down the right field line. That's a fair ball. Cubs take the lead. The ball bounces off the sidewall. Bregman going for two, slides. He's got a double. Cubs have a 3-2 lead. Alex Bregman delivers.
0: Cubs with their ninth extra inning win of the season, most in Major League Baseball Thursday. It was their 15th extra inning game, which is tied with the Mets for most in the majors. Bregman had the go-ahead double in the 10th inning, his fifth career go-ahead hit in extra innings, but his first since 2023. The Cubs' first series win at the Cardinals since July of 2023, seventh straight road win of the series, longest active streak in Major League Baseball. The Cubs, they beat the Cardinals 4-2. We've got much more coming up ahead on SportsCenter All Night. 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

0: to stay fighting in that American League wild card picture. Every game is a measuring stick for them, and the Dodgers on the field without Shohei Ohtani because of knee soreness, but that didn't seem to be much of an issue.
1: 0-1 pitch. Swung on, hammer deep to right field. This ball's back. It is gone. Into the Seattle bullpen. Dalton rushing. A three-run shot for the Dodger catcher. It is 5-0.
0: Dalton rushing had that three-run home run as the Dodgers beat the Mariners 6-2. But Atlanta trying to prove that it can be one of those contenders as well, one of those teams that can catch the Dodgers and give them something to think about in the postseason.
2: Holmquist delivers. 0-2, served on a line right center field. It will splash down for a base hit. Baldwin will score. Acuna jogging home. And Ozzie Albies with a two-strike, two-out, two-run single to give the Braves a 5-3 lead here in the sixth.
0: Ozzie Albies helps lift the Braves over the Washington Nationals 5-4 on Thursday. He was 1-for-3, had that go-ahead 2-RBI single in the sixth inning. It was his 19th go-ahead RBI of the season, tied for fifth in the league. The Braves now have a 3-game home win streak, tying their longest of the season. Well, it's always a good day when the Cubs and Cardinals play, even better when we get a chance for some extra innings.
3: The pitch. Line drive down the right field line. That's a fair ball. Cubs take the lead. The ball bounces off the sidewall. Bregman going for two, slides. He's got a double. Cubs have a 3-2 lead. Alex Bregman delivers.
0: Cubs with their 9th extra inning win of the season, most in Major League Baseball Thursday. It was their 15th extra inning game, which is tied with the Mets for most in the majors. Bregman had the go-ahead double in the 10th inning, his 5th career go-ahead hit in extra innings, but his first since 2023. The Cubs' first series win at the Cardinals since July of 2023, 7th straight road win of the series, longest active streak in Major League Baseball. The Cubs, they beat the Cardinals 4-2. We've got much more coming up ahead on SportsCenter all night. 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
6: Welcome back to SportsCenter All Night right here on ESPN Radio. Major League Baseball trade deadline continues to tick closer. We got some scores around the league on Thursday. Reds beat the Pirates 3-2 in a walk-off. Mets topped the Marlins 4-2. And the Giants and the Padres locked in 4-1.
7: Two sack swings, and there's another one. This one is headed back home to San Francisco. Oh, what a shot. And it is 3-0 Giants.
6: Rookie Daniel Susak, two-run home run. He had three RBI. Robbie Ray pitched six impressive innings, winning his seventh straight decision, led the San Francisco Giants to that 4-1 victory over the Padres. They saw their five-game win streak snapped, dropped two games behind the, in that final National League wild card spot. In the WNBA, the past two league champs battled in a nail-biter. Aces topped the Liberty 104-99. Chelsea Gray, she had 16 points before fouling out as she spoke with Prime Video after the game.
8: Chelsea, you had to turn into coach at the end there, and I saw you just getting into that timeout. What did you see at the end that eventually turned into that steal from Jackie?
9: We knew they were going to try to get a look for Sabrina or Stewie from beyond the arc, so just staying present and up to touch and getting through it. I know Jackie's going to read the situation for sure.
8: Yes, you fouled out, but I want to talk about the trust between you and as well as your coach, Becky Hammond. For her to draw up that play coming out of the timeout, what does it say about the relationship that's transferred on this floor?
9: Man, we've been with each other for a long period of time, and so we have that built-in chemistry and that built-in trust. It doesn't just happen overnight, so super proud of this group and our trust within each other to get that done.
8: You talk about the cohesion, the chemistry, and the time that it takes. Is that what shows up for you when you think about these games that get close, but you are still able to find a way, and especially if you have someone like Asia Wilson on the floor?
9: It happens with little moments, whether it's help side defense, passing it one more, rebounding, boxing out. It's all the little things that sometimes don't show up in the stat sheet that we do for each other that gets the big picture done.
8: And last one for you, because I think, well, the last time you're on the floor, Asia makes that big bucket and you're back in the background just hyping her up. Is there anything she still does that surprises you?
9: Man, I'm blessed to be around her every day. I don't think we should or nobody should get satisfied with seeing greatness. We got to live it out and cherish it while they're still playing and give them their flowers now. So, I'm going to scream, yell, kick, whatever I got to do with Asia Wilson on the floor.
6: All right, so a win for the Aces, the Minnesota Lynx. They rolled to a win over the Toronto Tempo, 104-72. And in Chicago, The Sky beat the Sun 94-88 behind Camila Cardoso. She finished with 26 points in 21 minutes. Sun fall to 7-22 on the season. The Sky improved marginally to 10-18. That's your news on SportsCenter All Night. 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
10: 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Are you ready to play?
5: Number five.
8: On the south side of Chicago, Tristan Peters drew a bases-loaded walk as the White Sox won their second straight extra-inning game versus the Yankees. ESPN 1000.
7: The 3-0. It is high! And the game is over! Tristan Peters with a game-ending walk.
11: Boy, Christmas has come early in the last 2 days playing these Yankees. They have been very giving. Two wins because of it.
5: Number four.
8: A big night from the Aces superstar Asia Wilson powering Vegas to a 104-99 win against the Liberty on Prime Video.
12: New York has won three straight close ball games. This one tightening up against their rivals. Wilson! Bucket! And the foul!
13: Asia Wilson. With her 30-second bucket right here, taking her time, absorbing the contact, spinning, and finishing.
5: Number three.
8: The opening game of a four-game series between the Pirates and Reds was a nail-biter as Nathaniel Lowe's walk-off RBI lifted Cincinnati to victory. 700 WLW.
14: The 2-1 pitch to Lowe. Swinging a bouncing ball toward the middle. Shortstop to his left field. Triolo to second one. Back to first. Not in time, and Ellie scores. The Reds walk it off. Lowe beat it out at first, and the Reds are able to get Ellie home from third, and they beat the Pirates 3-2.
5: Number two.
8: Wilson Contreras slugs a go-ahead homer in the eighth to give the Red Sox the 5-4 win over the Athletics on WEEI.
14: All right, here's Contreras. Would you be surprised at all if they went back-to-back?
15: Nope.
14: Pitch is swung on and driven high and deep in the left field. It is gone! Back-to-back! Abreu and Contreras!
8: In Minnesota, Cody Clemens leads the Twins to a win in grand fashion. Treasure Island Baseball Network.
16: Pitch swung on and hit high in the air. Deep right center field for Cody Clemens towards the big wall, and it's gone for a game-winning grand slam. And Cody Clemens has fulfilled the prophecy, and the Twins walk off the Royals for the second time in three dramatic days. All hail King Cody!
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3: 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That'll continue on into the afternoon as well. OC is back in the air chair on Monday. That's when Camp Scally begins. We'll talk plenty of that. 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
5: Pitch swung on and hit high in the air. 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
9: Welcome in to SportsCenter All Night. 200 and a little change away from LA and 2 days into training camp. We'll take you around the NFL. Plus, we got some trash talk that's already started cooking in the Big Ten during media days. And the Major League Baseball trade deadline nearly here. Teams trying to see if they're just that one missing piece away from contending with those World Series champion Dodgers. The Boston Red Sox, they're going to be the ones pulling their wallets out, going from sellers to buyers at the hottest second half team tonight, trailing 4-3 against the Athletics. And, well, they stayed hot.
10: Two balls and a strike. The pitch is swung on and skied to the center field. It is way back. Butler at the track, at the wall. It is gone. We are tied at 4. Will Yair. What a swing. And the Red Sox, more late inning magic in Sacramento.
9: WEEI on the call, and they'll pick it up one pitch later.
10: All right, here's Contreras. Would you be surprised at all if they went back to back?
11: Nope.
10: Pitch is swung on and driven high and deep in the left field. It is gone! Back to back, Abreu and Contreras. Are you kidding me? And it is 5-4.
9: Would you be surprised at all if they went back to back? Nope. And there goes Contreras, his 23rd home run of the season. Sonny Gray on the mound. He was the A's first round pick back in 2011. Rebounded from what was his worst outing of the season.

0: shot for the Dodger catcher. It is 5-0.
1: Dalton Rushing had that three-run home run as the Dodgers beat the Mariners 6-2. But Atlanta trying to prove that it can be one of those contenders as well, one of those teams that can catch the Dodgers and give them something to think about in the postseason.
2: Holmquist delivers. 0-2, served on a line right center field. It will splash down for a base hit. Baldwin will score. Acuna jogging home. And Ozzie Albies with a two-strike, two-out, two-run single to give the Braves a 5-3 lead here in the sixth.
1: Ozzie Albies helps lift the Braves over the Washington Nationals 5-4 on Thursday. He was 1-for-3, had that go-ahead 2-RBI single in the sixth inning. It was his 19th go-ahead RBI of the season, tied for fifth in the league. The Braves now have a 3-game home win streak, tying their longest of the season. Well, it's always a good day when the Cubs and Cardinals play, even better when we get a chance for some extra innings.
3: The pitch. Line drive down the right field line. That's a fair ball. Cubs take the lead. The ball bounces off the sidewall. Bregman going for two, slides. He's got a double. Cubs have a 3-2 lead. Alex Bregman delivers.
1: Cubs with their 9th extra inning win of the season, most in Major League Baseball Thursday. It was their 15th extra inning game, which is tied with the Mets for most in the majors. Bregman had the go-ahead double in the 10th inning, his 5th career go-ahead hit in extra innings, but his first since 2023. The Cubs' first series win at the Cardinals since July of 2023. 7th straight road win of the series. Longest active streak in Major League Baseball. The Cubs, they beat the Cardinals 4-2. We've got much more coming up ahead on SportsCenter all night. 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
4: 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Jalen Hurts is talking about 100% alignment, zero entitlement this season. So will this be the year that Hurts finally gets the credit he deserves? 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
6: Welcome back to SportsCenter All Night right here on ESPN Radio. Major League Baseball trade deadline continues to tick closer. We got some scores around the league on Thursday. Reds beat the Pirates 3-2 in a walk-off. Mets topped the Marlins 4-2, and the Giants and the Padres locked in 4-1.
7: Two sack swings, and there's another one. This one is headed back home to San Francisco. Oh, what a shot! And it is 3-0 Giants.
6: Rookie Daniel Susak, 2-run home run. He had 3 RBI. Robbie Ray pitched 6 impressive innings, winning his 7th straight decision, led the San Francisco Giants to that 4-1 victory over the Padres. They saw their 5-game win streak snapped, dropped 2 games behind in that final National League wild card spot. In the WNBA, the past 2 league champs battled in a nail-biter. Aces topped the Liberty 104-99. Chelsea Gray, she had 16 points before fouling out as she spoke with Prime Video after the game.
8: Chelsea, you had to turn into coach at the end there, and I saw you just getting into that timeout. What did you see at the end that eventually turned into that steal from Jackie?
9: I knew they were going to try to get a look for Sabrina or a Stewie from beyond the arc, so just staying present and up to touch and getting through it. I know Jackie would read the situation for sure.
8: Yes, you fouled out, but I want to talk about the trust between you and as well as your coach, Becky Hammond. For her to draw up that play coming out of the timeout, what does it say about the relationship that's transferred on this floor?
9: And we've been with each other for a long period of time, so we have that built-in chemistry and that built-in trust. It doesn't just happen overnight, so super proud of this group and our trust within each other to get that done.
8: You talk about the cohesion, the chemistry, and the time that it takes. Is that what shows up for you when you think about these games that get close, but you are still able to find a way, and especially if you have someone like Asia Wilson on the floor?
9: It happens with little moments, whether it's help side defense, passing it one more, rebounding, boxing out. It's all the little things that sometimes don't show up in the stat sheet that we do for each other that gets the big picture done.
8: And last one for you, because I think, well, the last time you were on the floor, Asia makes that big bucket, and you're back in the background just hyping her up. Is there anything she still does that surprises you?
9: Man, I'm blessed to be around her every day. I don't think we should or nobody should get satisfied with seeing greatness. We got to live it out and cherish it while they're still playing and give them their flowers now. So, yeah, I'm going to scream, yell, kick, whatever I got to do with Asia Wilson on the floor.
6: All right, so a win for the Aces, the Minnesota Lynx. They rolled to a win over the Toronto Tempo, 104-72. And in Chicago, the Sky beat the Sun 94-88 behind Camila Cardoso. She finished with 26 points in 21 minutes. Sun fall to 7-22 on the season. The Sky improved marginally to 10-18. That's your news on SportsCenter All Night. 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
6: On the south side of Chicago, Tristan Peters drew a bases-loaded walk as the White Sox won their 2nd straight extra-inning game versus the Yankees. ESPN 1000.
12: The 3-0. It is home!

0: run single to give the Braves a 5-3 lead here in the sixth.
1: Ozzie Albies helps lift the Braves over the Washington Nationals 5-4 on Thursday. He was 1-for-3, had that go-ahead 2-RBI single in the sixth inning. It was his 19th go-ahead RBI of the season, tied for fifth in the league. The Braves now have a 3-game home win streak, tying their longest of the season. Well, it's always a good day when the Cubs and Cardinals play, even better when we get a chance for some extra innings.
2: The pitch. Line drive down the right field line. That's a fair ball. Cubs take the lead. The ball bounces off the sidewall. Bregman going for two, slides. He's got a double. Cubs have a 3-2 lead. Alex Bregman delivers.
1: Cubs with their 9th extra inning win of the season. Most in Major League Baseball Thursday. It was their 15th extra inning game, which is tied with the Mets for most in the majors. Bregman had the go-ahead double in the 10th inning, his 5th career go-ahead hit in extra innings, but his first since 2023. The Cubs' first series win at the Cardinals since July of 2023, 7th straight road win of the series, longest active streak in Major League Baseball. The Cubs, they beat the Cardinals 4-2. We've got much more coming up ahead on SportsCenter all night. 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
3: I'm over it. Ugh. With Pat the producer.
4: There are no single women that are going to be at my sister's wedding.
5: None?
4: None. Why am I even... I was totally wrong about the robot umpires in Major League Baseball.
5: Ooh.
4: You know we're not talking enough about? Chocolate pudding.
6: Pudding or actually chocolate mousse?
4: I don't know anyone who eats chocolate mousse.
6: Yeah, I've eaten it. Oh, I love chocolate mousse.
4: Nuno, big mousse guy.
6: I'll go for a killer creme brulee.
7: Okay.
4: Ugh.
7: I'm over it. I'm sick and tired and over it.
4: Get a life.
8: Yes! Each and every day, our producer, Pat Costello, gives us some killer creme brulee. All of the items in and around sports, entertainment, his life that he is over. Pat.
4: I'd like to start with you, Evan Cohen.
9: Oh, he's mad.
4: Because we were watching First Take yesterday, a very fine program. You may have heard of it. I believe you might be on it later today.
8: Correct.
4: And we looked up and you guys were talking about LeBron or Joel Embiid and who would have the most to lose this season.
8: That was a heated, fiery debate.
4: It was. And something you said really irked me. I'd like to take a listen back.
10: What if LeBron is not 21-7-7 like we're accustomed to? Then what? You know what it is? In 20 years from now, we have the conversation where Shea says to her 5-year-old, hey, do you know what team LeBron finished his career on? Oh, yeah, the Lake. No, he played a year for the Sixers that no one remembers. He has way more on the line, way more on the line. If this goes wrong, and this is why I give him credit for this, he signed up for all of this. He signed up for this pressure. If this goes wrong, it's going to go horribly wrong with him.
4: I hate the way that you just argued that about LeBron, because I've talked to you countless times on this very program about Michael Jordan finishing his career with the Wizards, and you just yada yada it away. You just give him a pass for it. Ah, it's the Wizards. It's fine. It doesn't even matter.
11: He averaged 20 points per game.
4: Yeah, and look, you don't think that LeBron is going to do that? The Wizards were horrible. The Sixers are going to be contenders.
8: Wait a minute. CeCe, you got to defend me on this because this was you and I screaming at each other.
7: Yep.
8: The setup was if he doesn't finish with the typical 21-7.
4: Yeah, but the Sixers are going to be contenders no matter what he's going to do. Like, the Wizards were horrible, and you just ignore it. And LeBron's going to, the Sixers are going to be great this year.
8: Okay, fine. I'll give you, I don't agree with you, but if that's on the board, then clearly there's more pressure on LeBron than there is Embiid.
4: Is anyone saying that there was more pressure on Embiid?
8: Yeah,
4: legitimately?
8: He's sitting next to me in the middle of us.
4: But like, I don't understand that at all.
8: So you just watched one part.
4: I turned it off after you said that. The guys were in here. I put it on mute.
12: The pressure on Embiid is not from a individual production standpoint. It's pressure on him in terms of being able to fit into the style of play that's going to benefit all of the other guys that are in, the starting lineup and in the top of the rotation.
4: I think he has the fifth most pressure on the team. He might even be sixth behind Nick Nurse.
12: But Pat, you're missing what I'm saying. What I'm saying is if it doesn't work out, everybody will look at Embiid as the face of that failure. That's the pressure in it. It's not pressure because we're relying on Embiid to be in MVP form like we saw 4 or 5 years ago. Mm-hmm. It's not that.

0: The Punishment at the Peak Demolition Derby, Saturday, August 1st, during the Tooele County Heritage Days at the Peak in Tooele.
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11: 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We learned today during Dine and Combine with Mike Tannenbaum. If you don't know what that is, go back on the podcast. It is well worth listening to. 6:45 a.m. Eastern Time, where Mike just peppers us with questions. He basically interviews us as if we were at the draft combine or what he and his wife do. I'm not going to blame his wife. What he does when he's out on a couple's dinner with others. And we learned today that one Chris Canty has once swam with sharks.
12: Yes.
13: Correct.
11: And we actually now have video footage of this. I believe this is from 2019, if I'm not mistaken, from ESPN New York, 880, here in New York, ESPN New York app. And we have video of... Do we have audio, too? I'm sorry, I should have asked that question.
14: We are live and direct from the Riverhead Aquarium in Long Island. I am swimming with the sharks.
15: I'm looking at this cage right now. This shark here on the top has been looking at you the entire time we've been here right now, and he looks like he has bad intentions.
14: There's several sharks in there that concern me. We got a shark in there that's 11 feet.
15: 11 feet.
14: And he weighs 250 pounds.
15: Okay, so we hope he acts up.
14: Hope you're hoping that he's Devontae's perfect of sharks.
15: All I'm saying is I hope these sharks treat you like
14: this. In the wetsuit, getting ready to go into the tank. A little bit nervous right now, smidge excited. Actually, I don't know if I'm more excited or more nervous. It's kind of like coming out of a tunnel in a football stadium.
13: That's the sound of me underwater breathing.

0: As a huge shark comes right by you.
1: A camera on your head, like a... What's
0: a GoPro?
1: Not GoPro? Yeah.
0: They are enormous fingertips sharks. Away from you, CC, as you're in the underwater cage.
1: Okay, now we're looking at the person who's
0: getting
1: in charge.
0: Out of the cage.
2: He's getting out.
1: Opening the cage above ground.
3: That is the real version of Hell in a Cell.
4: Are you talking junk to Oba and Brock?
3: Yes.
4: There's nothing compared to you.
3: Yeah.
4: SummerSlam tomorrow, 6 p.m. Eastern, ESPN app, premium live events.
3: You want Hell in a Cell? drop the ring with the cage in a shark tank.
4: All right, here we go.
0: How long were you down there?
4: Wait, we need to put this on social.
3: Like 20 minutes.
1: Oh, my God.
0: 20 minutes?
3: Something like that, yeah.
0: That is not a small amount of time.
3: Yeah, we had like a time thing on it.
0: I would have been
3: because it was paying off a bet. So they wanted me to really feel the fear.
0: Once you got down there, were you afraid?
3: No. It was actually kind of cool. Like, I'm not opposed.
0: Because they were chill?
3: I'm not opposed to doing it again. But I want to do it in the wild this time.
0: In the ocean?
3: In the ocean.
4: Without the cage?
0: No. You do it with the cage.
4: No.
3: I kind of want to, because I
4: Are you out of your mind?
0: Can you do
3: but
0: that?
3: No, but here's the thing. Where I live in South Carolina, all right off my dock, there are sharks all over the place. And I swim in that water. So I'm just like, put the wetsuit on. As long as they don't think I'm a baby seal, we're good.
4: Pat, is that similar to your house on the dock also where the sharks or no?
5: Yeah, but that's where I keep my boat.
4: Oh, you keep your boat there. Yeah.
0: Nice.
3: Dad has a boat. I don't have a boat.
0: So
4: we need a, by the way, add on Sports ESPN, not to tell Rob Lorenzo, our social and digital creator, what to do. But Rob, please put out more of Hell in a Cell, Oba v. Brock or CC v. Sharks as a poll question, please. And a way to cross promote.
5: There's a famous picture of Brock Lesnar holding a shark.
4: Wow.
5: Hmm. Yeah, there you go.
3: I'm pretty sure he wasn't holding the 250-pound shark that I was swimming with.
0: What'd you say in the video? It was 11 feet?
3: Yeah, 11 feet long.
0: You
4: Why
0: are
4: do
0: brave.
4: You want to go back in without the cage so they can, in theory, get to you?
3: I want to free swim with the sharks.
0: What are you going to do if they attack you?
4: I don't understand why you'd want to do that.
0: What if they turn on you and
3: I
0: want to
3: be one with the sharks. I want listen, this is my version of bungee jumping, okay?
0: Clearly.
3: I mean, people have their own ways of seeking thrills, and this is mine. Okay, Smalls?
0: Yeah.
3: This is my hill, all right?
5: You'll be fine. And sharks willing, barely
3: and,
5: even
3: and
5: eat
3: I'm
5: people.
3: Willing to get bit on it. This is my hill.
0: Clearly. I don't live my life afraid, but I also don't seek out danger. I'm not jumping out of a plane. I'm not swimming with sharks.
4: I do live my life afraid.
3: You would jump out of a plane?
0: No, I went to do it, and friends of mine went up before me, plane circling. It came back down, propeller issue. So it got canceled, and I said,
3: "But you actually literally went, but you went to go parachuting or whatever, skydiving. You went to do it.
0: But since that moment, I'm like, you know what? No.
3: Okay, but don't shame me because
0: I'm not shaming you. Wow. I said you're very brave.
3: This is my version of skydiving.
0: Not shaming you. I've said multiple times, I think you're incredibly brave.
3: I got a better chance of negotiating with the shark than you do with gravity.
0: Just in general?
4: Yeah. Wow, what a hater.
3: Yeah.
0: Is that wrong?
3: I'm not. I know I'm not.
0: I'm injured all the time. I was thinking about that the other day. I haven't been hurt in a minute, so that means it's coming.
4: Oh, what an idiot.
0: No, I know it's coming.
4: She's not an idiot, but what an idiot thing to say.
0: I know it's coming.
4: For someone that's not an idiot. What are you doing?
0: I know it's coming. It's Murphy's Law.
5: Canty, there were only two unprovoked shark bites in South Carolina last year, so you're good.
0: Only two last year.
3: Thank you, Pat. Thank you.
5: Yep.
3: Pat, would you rather go skydiving or swim with sharks?
5: Skydiving.
3: What?
5: Yeah, I don't like the water. It scares me.
4: Like the ocean.
5: I'm out.
3: Oh, Cam?
5: Yeah.
3: Cam?
6: I think skydiving, but I don't want to do either.
3: Nuno?
7: A, I can't swim, so B, I would be shark food in a heartbeat.
3: Now, they would think Nuno was a baby seal.
6: But the goal is to remain still, so Nuno would survive.
4: Canty's son goes to swim classes. Why don't you go with them, Nuno?
0: Yeah, Nuno. Uncle Nuno.
3: At
0: swim classes.
3: Come on, Uncle Nuno.
6: We need Nuno and Odile in a pool together.
3: You love the kids? Come on, Nuno. You love the kids.
4: We're on Sportsmanlike, presented by Progressive.
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12: 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So we will have the Rich Eisen Show and Freddie and Harry. That'll continue on into the afternoon as well. OC is back in the air chair on Monday. That's when Camp Scally begins. We'll talk plenty of that. 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
2: Deebo Samuel is headed back to San Francisco, this according to NFL Network's Ian Rapoport. Samuel and the 49ers reportedly have reached an agreement on a one-year deal that could be worth up to $7 million. In baseball, it was the Giants snapping the Padres' five-game winning streak as San Francisco beat San Diego 4-1. Robbie Ray went six innings, gave up four hits and just one run in what could be his final start as a Giant. San Francisco is reportedly shopping the left-hander. It was the Dodgers beating the Mariners 6-2 in L.A. Dalton Rushing hit his 12th home run of the year for Los Angeles. The Red Sox took down the A's 5-4 in Sacramento. The Athletics have lost 10 straight series. And the Braves edged the Nationals 5-4. 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
3: Hey, thanks, Dan. Hey, I got two things for you. Hey, I loved Indiana's football head coach Kurt Stignetti taking a healthy poke at the SEC. We all love to talk about greatest rivalries in sports, and it's always between teams. But, man, in college football, the SEC versus Big Ten for the foreseeable future may top them all. And as a fan of college football, I love the fact that it gets my mind off the transfer portal, NIL money, you know, all the ancillary stuff that has seemed to have taken over college football. And it brings us back to the essence of why we love college football, the great competition on and off the field. And it looks like a two-horse race to the Big Ten and the SEC. I can't wait. And also, Dan, since LeBron signed on as a free agent in Philly, there's been some banter of where LeBron ranks as far as top signings in Philly sports history. A lot of talk about Pete Rose, Saquon Barkley, Reggie White, Troy Vincent, even George McGinnis. But to me, one guy stands alone, Moses Malone. Five All-Star selections, two All-NBA selections. And in his first season with the Sixers, he led them to a championship. And that year garnered NBA MVP and Finals MVP. I would think there's a short list of guys who've done that.
4: Yeah, but if you look at a free agent bargain, there's no better, bigger free agent bargain than LeBron James going to Philadelphia for basically nothing. Kurt Cignetti, the Indiana head coach, Big Ten Media Day, took a shot at the SEC.
5: The Big Ten is the best league in football and a lot of really good football teams. It's hard to win on the road. Very physical football teams, very well coached. It definitely prepares you for the playoffs. There's no doubt about it. The numbers speak for themselves. I mean, we don't run a hype machine up here in the Midwest. We believe everything's earned, not given. And when we fall short, we say we fell short. We don't cry a river, whine, and complain. All right? And that's why we're the best.
4: When you've climbed Mount Everest, shout, you've earned it. Now, you're going to be coming back down off Mount Everest at some point, but you're up there at the top. Go ahead and shout. I would love to have, you know, you have that sometimes the Big Ten ACC in basketball where they start the season and everybody is matched up against somebody in the other conference. How about you had the Big Ten SEC and you just play one game against the SEC? Now, you can pick out whatever opponents you want to have, rotate it, whatever you want to do, home and home. But that would be fun. You want to talk about, you know, some money, ratings, you could do that. Have the Big Ten SEC matchup opening week if you wanted to. And all the hype going into that with those matchups, you know, half the games will be at the SEC home games and then the other half with the Big Ten. Or you want to have a neutral site with, let's say, Indiana facing off against Alabama. Neutral site? Okay. But it would be fun if, you know, if you had a schedule maker in college football, and we will have one eventually,

0: Todd will handle it.
1: Sounds like Zach's already got ChatGPT penciled in for your job.
2: I'm just trying to do some research on whether Jews are supposed to believe in heaven. I'm getting mixed things. We believe in an afterlife, but it's not quite heaven.
1: Go to ChatGPT. Yeah. Yes, Dylan.
3: I think I had that wrong. There's no hell. So it's like you can't lose no matter what.
1: Oh.
3: Yeah, it's pretty good.
1: So you can do whatever you want.
3: And I have.
1: Not like Shea and Irving.
3: No, a couple notches below that.
1: By the way, Shea thinks he's going to heaven.
3: Yeah, he ain't.
1: And I said, you are not, dude. Hey, don't say that, Danny. I go, you're not going to heaven. If there is a heaven, you're not going to be there. Well, you're not going either. All right, fine. Yeah, Paulie.
4: So some religions don't believe in promotion or relegation.
1: Yeah. I guess Jewish, they don't believe in relegation. Correct?
2: I don't think so.
3: Yeah, I'm cool with that.
1: All right. Todd, you should be checking this out, okay?
2: I'm just fascinated by, like, this. I'm seeing a couple things that say the Jews don't technically believe in heaven. They believe in an afterlife and being a nice
1: How
2: Jewish
1: is it I know more
2: here.
1: About your religion than you do?
2: You do. You do a lot more.
1: Yes. Aaron in Fort Wayne. Hi, Aaron. What's on your mind?
5: Hey, Dan. Appreciate you taking my call. Happy Meat Friday. Got a couple of things for you. Kurt Cignetti got me fired up. The very last question they asked him at the Big Ten Media Days yesterday, he put the SEC on blast saying, we don't run a hype machine here in the Midwest. We believe everything's earned, not given. And when we fall short, we say we fell short. We don't cry a river, whine and complain. And that's why we're the best. And then I got a comment about the WNBA. I mean, I used to work at a bar on 31st Street right by MSG, this Irish pub, and they would come in during lunchtime and try to give away free Liberty tickets. And I'm telling you, people's necks did not even move from looking at their beer when they came in to give away those free tickets. Now you got something. People are paying to go to games and you're shouting down little girls that have signs. I mean, it's business 101.
1: I know. They haven't had a good year. Haven't had a good month. Yes, Todd.
2: But you have the freedom with the liberty to not want those tickets.
1: So. Thank you, Todd. Todd is in the confessional. 2 hours in the books. One more to go on this Meat Friday. I think we can make it. Are you one of the 7% of adults in the United States who are searching for an alternative to sleeping in a bed? 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
8: I think it's not personal, and I think he's making it personal. Imagine if the Bucks came out and said, we're disrespected by the fact that we offered Baker X amount of dollars, but we offered him almost $100 million or whatever it was, $90 million, I don't know. I'm sure it was a big number of guaranteed money, Amber. They didn't, again, I'm sure they did not walk in there with a really disrespectful, you know what, we're going to pay you less than Jacoby Brissett. Like, he wants to be compensated like he's one of the top 5 or 7 quarterbacks in the league. I think he's not. The Buccaneers agree with me. None of that is disrespectful to him. It's a business negotiation. I think that the person who's being disrespectful here is Baker and not anybody involved with the Bucks and the way Jason Light and company are trying to handle this negotiation.
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14: 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So we will have the Rich Eisen show and Freddie and Harry. That'll continue on into the afternoon as well. OC is back in the air chair on Monday. That's when Camp Scally begins. We'll talk plenty of that. 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
9: Deebo Samuel is headed back to San Francisco. This according to NFL Network's Ian Rapoport. Samuel and the 49ers reportedly have reached an agreement on a one-year deal that could be worth up to $7 million. In baseball, it was the Giants snapping the Padres' five-game winning streak as San Francisco beat San Diego 4-1. Robbie Ray went six innings, gave up four hits and just one run in what could be his final start as a Giant. San Francisco is reportedly shopping the left-hander. It was the Dodgers beating the Mariners 6-2 in L.A. Dalton Rushing hit his 12th home run of the year for Los Angeles. The Red Sox took down the A's 5-4 in Sacramento. The Athletics have lost 10 straight series. And the Braves edged the Nationals 5-4. 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
1: 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Jeez.
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1: town. To you?
0: Lindor's not going anywhere.
1: Go to you? So you go to the Red Sox?
0: He's staying.
2: I'll take him or Abrams.
0: He's a lifer.
1: I'm sure you'll take him. It's the only thing, like, will your owner open up the Velcro enough? Well, no, that's when the Red Sox have made a trade. There it is. That'll wrap up this edition of the Rich Eisen Show. We'll chat again on Monday, unless it's Disney Plus. That's in a sec.
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3: assignment. So we will have the Rich Eisen Show and Freddie and Harry. That'll continue on into the afternoon as well. OC is back in the air chair on Monday. That's when Camp Scally begins. 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
18: I'm Ed Benkin. Training camp continues around the NFL, and several teams continue to deal with injuries. One of them is with the Falcons, where quarterback Tua Tagovailoa is proceeding cautiously while dealing with what is being called a tweak in his back. Tua insisted it's not serious, but there is no timetable as far as when he will be ready to return to full practice. Baker Mayfield is healthy with the Buccaneers, but quarterback is looking for a new contract. And right now, he has not been happy with what the team has offered him.
19: Between years, average and guarantees. Probably the most disappointing is years. Didn't get offered anything over two. And so when you're told you're a franchise quarterback and they handle it otherwise, that's disappointing. So felt like I earned that. It's not a poor me pity party over here.
18: Mayfield is on the last year of his current deal. In baseball, the Mets send left-handed reliever A.J. Minter to the Twins in exchange for a pair of minor leaguers. Shohei Ohtani is expected to be back in the Dodgers lineup tonight after taking off last night. He continues to deal with a knee injury. Dodgers open up a series with the Red Sox tonight. Bottom of the third at Wrigley, Yankees and Cubs are scoreless. College basketball, Wichita State has given head coach Paul Mills a 3-year contract extension.
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23: What's going on, fellas?
24: Time to snatch some crumbs.
23: It's time to snatch some crumbs, Harry.
24: Yes,
23: you know what,
24: sir. Fellas?
23: Y'all are so damn good, it don't make no sense. But, Harry, I'm going to challenge you to a sing-off. And, Freddie, I want you to pray for the Iowa Cowboys, please.
22: Crumb Snatcher wants to win the battle karaoke between you and him.
24: So, Crumb Snatcher, give me a little sample.
23: What you want me to do?
24: Okay. Whatever you want.
22: You two need to start your own choir. We call that the Harry Crumb Snatcher Tabernacle
24: Man,
22: Choir.
24: Man, we snatching crumbs all over the U.S.
21: This is Freddie and Harry.

0: I don't know if they can. I don't know what kind of elixir they need, or maybe they need some kind of voodoo that they do to help them out to make sure those injuries don't happen. Even with all of that, that's a team that is 60 minutes of hell to deal with. And they open up against the Los Angeles Rams. And both of those two teams can't stand each other. It's probably a good idea it's being played on a different continent and not in the United States. It's going to shake some things up if the San Francisco 49ers find a way to win opening night against a team that many people believe will not just get to the Super Bowl, but win the Super Bowl. He is Harry Douglas. I'm Freddie Coleman. Thanks for hitting us up on Love Friday, Freddie and Harry. And when it comes to the SEC, who needs all the love they can get, which team out of that conference or the ACC or the Big 12 or even Notre Dame do we trust can get to a national title and keep the Big 10 from doing that again? This is ESPN Radio and ESPN Plus.
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17: I'm Ed Benkin. Training camp continues in the NFL, and the Packers welcome back their starting tight end. Tucker Kraft has been taken off the PUP list. He is recovering from a torn ACL suffered 9 months ago. He was limited with individual drills today. Atlanta quarterback Tua Tagovailoa proceeding cautiously while dealing with what is being called a tweak in his back. There's no timetable when he'll get back to full practice. Meanwhile, Baker Mayfield is healthy but looking for a new contract. Senior writer Albert Breer was on the Rich Eisen Show on ESPN Radio earlier and talked about what kind of deal would make sense for both sides.
18: I think Goff is a good comp, don't you? I mean, the Lions got him at a cut rate. He had to play on that cut rate for a few years, and then they gave him 55, right? Like, I think Baker's well within his rights to ask for something like what Goff got.
17: Mayfield has 1 year remaining on his current deal. In baseball, bottom of the seventh at Wrigley, the Yankees lead the Cubs 2-0. The two teams play again tomorrow night. The game can be heard on ESPN Radio. College basketball, Wichita State has given head coach Paul Mills a 3-year extension.
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9: I'm Ed Denken. NFL training camps continue, and the Packers welcome back their starting tight end. Tucker Kraft has been taken off the team's PUP list. He's recovering from a torn ACL suffered 9 months ago. Atlanta quarterback Tua Tagovailoa is proceeding cautiously with dealing with what is being called a tweak in his back. There's no timetable when he will be able to return to full practice. While the Rams continue to await a decision from Aaron Donald regarding a possible return, ESPN Jason McCourty talked about some of the things Donald may be considering as far as making a comeback.
10: To not play football for 2 years, you have to consciously decide that I want to go back to being punched in the face every single play that I'm out there on the field.
9: Donald last played in 2023. Now to baseball, where the Mets sent left-handed reliever A.J. Mitchell to the Twins in exchange for a pair of minor leaguers. Shohei Ohtani is expected to be back in the Dodgers lineup tonight. He sat out the last game as he continues to deal with his knee injury. Dodgers open up a series with the Red Sox tonight. At Wrigley today, the Yankees shut out the Cubs 2-0.
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6: This is Freddie and Harry.
12: One of our other favorites is Mr. Magic, Magic, Magic in Illinois. Magic, what do you have for the safe space?
13: Hey, what's going on, guys? FC, HD, how y'all doing?
12: We're good, brother. How are you?
13: I'm good, I'm good. Hey, HD, I want to take you back a year of this month, last year, around this time.
14: You remember how...
13: You got that power bill, man.
14: Oh.
13: You said, man, $800-something, what y'all been doing up in here?
14: You remember that?
1: I was Magic, I was trying to starve my damn family. Everybody eating bread for a week.
13: Hey, HD, I bet you said it to your wife. You said, honey, I'm making a comeback.
1: Well, you start checking every bit of your expenses. We yes. Stop at the gas station. Go put that Sam's Club gas in there. Don't stop at that doggone BP.
12: That's
1: 15 cents yeah, less, go to Sam's.
12: Yeah.
14: That was awesome.
6: This is Freddie and Harry.

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3: The Bucs playing a dangerous game when you allow a quarterback to go into a lame duck season. It doesn't typically work out for the franchise, right? We saw it with the Dallas Cowboys and Dak Prescott. 2019, Dak was in his final year of his rookie deal. They didn't extend him. 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Okay, franchise him in the offseason. The following season, 2020, the Dallas Cowboys go 6-10. 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The Dallas Cowboys went 12 wins, 12 wins, 12 wins. 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
8: I'm Ed Benkin. We start with NFL news and the Packers getting their tight end back. Tucker Kraft has been taken off the PUP list for the Packers. He's coming back from a torn ACL suffered 9 months ago. Meanwhile, Falcons quarterback Tua Tagovailoa continues to cautiously come back while dealing with what he has called a tweak in his back. There's no timetable as to when he will return to full practice. Meanwhile, training camp continues for the Cowboys. Pro football writer Albert Beer from Monday Morning Quarterback was on the Rich Eisen Show on ESPN Radio, and he says there appears to be a stronger culture with the Cowboys this season.
9: That's the one thing I got from being around, because that organization's obviously rolled the dice plenty.
10: Oh, sure.
9: And that department over the years. And that was the one thing that really stuck out. Like, every conversation I had with any of the people working there was just how good a place the locker room seems to be right now.
8: Meanwhile, the Cowboys continue with their workouts in California. In baseball, the Yankees shut out the Cubs 2-0 today at Wrigley. Meanwhile, the Mets traded left-handed reliever A.J. Minter to the Twins in exchange for a pair of minor leaguers.
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12: So for you, you can sleep in your own bed, hang out with the missus and the kids.
13: Damn it, Freddie, I'm going to get right into it. I told my wife she better have them kids in bed by a certain time.
12: Hey yo. Okay.
13: It's Love Friday. It's me and her night. It's Love Friday. When I get that feeling, have them babies
7: Love
13: in that
7: Friday.
13: Bed by a certain time.
8: Why did I open that door?
13: Pause, my brother. I'm at home. It's Love Friday. Put them chilling in the bed by a certain time and come on to daddy mama. I got this 5-hour energy, baby. It's time to rock and roll.
7: This is Freddie and Harry.

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8: 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It's all online, take about 10 minutes, and you can get up to $3 million in coverage.
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10: 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ESPN 700 invites you to be a child's advocate. 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
5: Enjoy your weekend. Sean O'Connell is back on Monday from 11 to 2. That's also day one of Camp Scally, Utah football fall camp. But plenty of camp talk for you with OC on the Sean O'Connell Show, 11 to 2, Monday on Utah's number one sports talk and your home of the Utes, ESPN 700 and 92.1 FM.
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13: I'm Ed Bengen. First on baseball on the final day of July and just a few days before the trade deadline. One trade made today when the Mets send left-handed reliever A.J. Minter to the Twins in exchange for a pair of minor leaguers. On the diamond, Shohei Ohtani is expected to be back in the lineup for the Dodgers this evening. He sat out last night's game as he continues to deal with his knee problem. The Dodgers open up a series with the Red Sox tonight. L.A. looking for win number 70 on the season. Boston now holding the second wild card spot in the American League. The Yankees hold the top wild card spot, and earlier today, they shot out the Cubs at Wrigley.
14: He can play the position now. High fly ball, deep left center. PCA back, looking up, see ya! A long home run for Rosario. Yankees first hit, and they lead 1-0.
13: That call for the Yes Network as New York beats Chicago 2-0. The two teams will play again tomorrow night, and the game can be heard right here on ESPN Radio. One other game underway. Pirates leading the Reds 3-2 in the third. Pittsburgh 2.5 games out of a wild card spot in the National League. To football, the Packers welcome back their starting tight end. Tucker Kraft was taken off the PUP list by the team today. He's recovering from a torn ACL suffered 9 months ago. Atlanta quarterback Tua Tagovailoa continues to deal with what he is calling a tweak in his back, but insists the injury is not serious. There's no timetable as far as when he will be able to return to full practice. Penix Jr. also continues to recover from his knee injury. In college basketball, Wichita State has given head coach Paul Mills a 3-year contract extension with the Shockers.
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2: 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Utah announced its 2026 Athletics Hall of Fame class. Class includes five individuals and one team. Zane Beatles from football, DeLon Wright and Jerry Pym from men's basketball, Daria Bijak for the Red Rocks, and Katrine Smigen from skiing. Also, the 1991 women's softball team. Hall of Fame weekend will be September 18th and 19th. The class introduced at the Utah State football game on Saturday. The athletic season in Utah will begin in less than a month. Soccer will open up the fall sports season against the Weber State Wildcats on August the 12th at Ute Field, 7 p.m. on ESPN+. I'm Bill Riley, the voice of the Utes, with you Ute Minute, presented by Vance Window Products, your trusted window company in Utah. 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
5: I'm Ed Bankin. It is the final day of July, and the baseball playoff races are heating up. Several games in progress. The Pirates trying to stay pace in the National League wildcard race. They trail the Reds 5-4 as they play in the sixth inning in Cincinnati. The Phillies lead the Orioles 3-2 in the top of the fourth inning. Earlier, bad news for Baltimore. First baseman Ryan Mountcastle suffered a torn oblique during his recovery from a fracture in his left foot. The team says Mountcastle could miss the remainder of the season. Also tonight, the Guardians lead the Diamondbacks 1-0. The White Sox blanking the Rays 4-0 in a battle of division leaders. Mets and Marlins are scoreless. Braves leading the Nationals 2-0 as they play in the third in Atlanta. There was a trade earlier today with the Mets sending left-handed reliever A.J. Minter to the Twins in exchange for a pair of minor leaguers. With more trades expected in the coming days, ESPN's Buster Olney was asked which pitcher not named Tarik Skubal is most likely to be dealt.
6: How about Hunter Green, the all-star from the Cincinnati Reds? Turns 27 next week. He's been dominant in the past. He's coming back from an elbow issue this year. He's available right now. He's told 50-50 he gets traded.
5: Meanwhile, the trade deadline is set for Monday. Shohei Ohtani is expected to be back as the DH of the Dodgers lineup tonight. He sat out last night's game to a knee injury. Dodgers taking on the Red Sox, looking for win number 70 on the season. To training camp news in the NFL, the Packers welcome back their tight end today. Tucker Kraft has been taken off the PUP list. He's recovering from a torn ACL, which ended his season 9 months ago.
7: Hey, this is Rich Eisen. Coming up on Monday, Thursday Night Football's Andrew Whitworth joins us to talk some ball. It's baseball trade deadline day. My Atlanta Falcons preview, and the actor LaMonica Garrett joins us to talk Lioness. That's Monday's Rich Eisen Show on Disney+, the ESPN app, and ESPN Radio.